0: Hi, I'm Gary Jackson, and I can invite you on an all-expenses-paid trip to the dark side of the moon, particularly if you like classic progressive rock, because it's 2 hours of that stuff. 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
1: 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Retro Rocks Long Island weather update. A slight chance of showers and thunderstorms tonight. Overnight lows around 64. Tomorrow, expect sunny skies with highs around 80. Such a beautiful evening for your ride home. Still clear across the island with temperatures near 79 degrees. Right

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2: 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You might remember me as the original lead singer of Toto.
0: 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Retro Rocks.

0: She's always listening. You know this. You've made peace with it. So put the surveillance to work. Say, Alexa, play Retro Rocks. Now she's not just recording your every move, she's doing it to a soundtrack. Zeppelin, Steely Dan, Hall & Oates, 60s through the 80s. You know, the good stuff. Retro Rocks, the only thing in your house that isn't spying on you.
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0: It's often been said that you are what you eat. But according to a British researcher, when it comes to sexual performance, you are how you eat.
1: Yummy, yummy, yummy, I got love in my tummy, and I feel like I'm loving you.
2: I want to order pizza to go and no anchovies.
0: Maurice Yaffe treats psychosexual problems at Guy's Hospital in London. Yaffe's research leads him to believe there's a correlation between the way people eat food and the way they make love. And he's trying to find out exactly what it is. So far, he's been asking wives about the eating and lovemaking habits of their mates. Psychologist Yaffe says most people fall into one of four categories. First, there are the slow, careful eaters. According to the British researcher, their lovemaking enjoys the highest ratings for their sensuality.

0: Then there are eaters who are slow, but are actually pretty disinterested in food. Yaffe's studies lead him to believe these eaters are equally disinterested in bed and have a difficulty engaging in sex.
1: I want to order a pizza to go and no anchovies.
2: The problem is all inside your head, she said to me.
0: Then there are the fast eaters who enjoy food. According to their partners, they're highly anxious in bed, and they don't relax easily.

0: last, but certainly not least, a psychologist observed the fast, disinterested eaters. These people, Yaffe says, fit into four subgroups of their own, ranging from sexual celibates to those merely mechanically inclined toward sex, getting and giving little emotional fulfillment.
1: I ain't got no hang-up about that.
0: So far, Yaffe's theories can only be considered speculation, but if the conclusions are correct, it should be possible for even a casual observer to tell whether someone is a man or a mouse.

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1: I could almost taste his name.
2: Retro Rock's Long Island weather update. A slight chance of showers and thunderstorms tonight. Overnight lows around 64. Tomorrow, expect sunny skies with highs around 80. Right now, 76 and cloudy in Deer Park.
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1: Hi, this is Chuck Negron, formerly of Three Dog Night.
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0: 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Retro Rocks.

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0: 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Tap it. You know you want to. You know the song. But do you know the cover story? Let's take a closer look at some of our favorite songs.
2: 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Irma Franklin, Aretha's older sister, recorded it in 1967 with a smooth, heartfelt delivery. 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

0: play. All work and no play makes Jack a dull boy and Jill a dull girl. Apparently that's the feeling of employees who find love between the filing cabinets in office love affairs. Yet these close encounters are rarely the clandestine affairs their participants imagine.
1: You can't do that in there. This is a broom closet.
2: We're engaged.
1: Well, disengage and report back to your stations.
3: What's the name of the game?
0: Robert Quinn of New York, who bills himself as an administrative scientist, conducted a detailed study of office love affairs, and he published his findings in the Administrative Science Quarterly. According to the study, co-workers are extremely quick to pick up on an office romance. Usually, the office affairs are tolerated, unless or until it starts to affect the business performance of the people involved. But according to the study, a worker would have to be virtually deaf, dumb, and blind not to catch on to office hanky-panky.

0: Over 75% of the couples studied were observed together away from work.
1: Is she really going out with me?
0: Almost half were observed taking long lunches together.
1: Betty, is that Jimmy's ring you're wearing?
2: Mm-hmm.
0: And almost a quarter arrived simultaneously late in the morning. Then there were the more than 40% who disappeared for long periods of time during the day without explanation.
3: No one can find us here.
4: All right, Nancy.
0: And one-third of the affairing couples came right out with physical displays of affection on the job.
4: Get your hands off me!
5: All you gotta do, it seems, is work for him. And they've got you going berserk for him.
0: Office flings provide a field day for voyeurs and gossips around the water cooler. So even though most employees spend their lives working for someone else, an office love affair is something they can make into their own business. Steve Crowley on the News Blimp.
6: Retro Rock's Long Island weather update. A slight chance of showers and thunderstorms tonight. Overnight lows around 64. Tomorrow, expect sunny skies with highs around 80. Right now, 76 and cloudy in Deer Park.
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0: Let's be honest. That little speaker has been listening to every word you say. Your fights, your snoring, the thing that you said about your brother-in-law. So give her something worth eavesdropping on. Say, Alexa, play Retro Rocks. And drown out their surveillance with Zeppelin, Elton, and Fleetwood Mac. Classic hits, classic rock from the 60s through the 80s. She'll still sell your secrets to somebody. But now there's a killer soundtrack under it. Retro Rocks on Alexa, whether she likes it or not.
1: Before they ruled the charts, they had to make their first move. These debut hits kicked off legendary careers. Let's drop the needle on the songs that started it all.
2: Released in March 1963, How Do You Do It was Jerry and the Pacemakers' first hit song. It peaked at number one on the UK singles chart, staying there for 3 weeks, and became the band's breakthrough hit. Here's a fun fact. The song was originally offered to the Beatles, but John Lennon and Paul McCartney weren't interested in recording it. Their producer, George Martin, gave it to Jerry and the Pacemakers, who turned it into a massive hit and became the first act to reach number one with their debut single in the UK.

In the 80s, shoulder pads were so enormous that women were essentially walking around with their own built-in offensive line. Fashion has never been braver. Here's another totally awesome 80s classic on Retro Rock.

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0: Tonight on Who Cares, we examine the frontiers of surgery, and with us is the international financier and surgeon, Reg LeCrisp, and his most successful patient to date, the elephant, Mr. George Humphreys.
1: Sometimes it's not only the patients in a hospital that need medical attention. In intensive care units, the stress and strain of dealing with the seriously ill and dying can affect the performance of doctors and nurses. Now hospitals are setting up programs to treat doctors and nurses who are constantly exposed to life and death situations.

0: Dr. Max Needleman is director of one of these so-called liaison psychiatry programs at New York's Beth Israel Hospital.
1: The fact that they're exposed to many dying patients and they're exposed to many deaths and sudden emergencies that arise, so that they're always on their toes. If you do that day after day without relief, it can give problems.
0: The Beth Israel Liaison Psychiatry Program concentrates on the problems of nurses in the intensive care wards. As is common, doctors spend only 30 days in rotation on the intensive care ward, but the nurses don't rotate around the hospital. Every day they're faced with the life and death situations there, and a patient's survival may depend on the nurse's ability to control their emotions.

0: nurses who are highly experienced, you see, and they're trained for this job.
1: The liaison program consists of weekly encounter sessions where nurses have a chance to unburden themselves and discuss their job-related problems. There's also a psychiatrist on duty every day who observes the interactions between patients and the doctors and nurses for telltale signs of stress.
2: Oh, I've had enough of this.
3: No, you haven't.
2: Oh, shut up.
1: The rigors of the intensive care unit can not only put a strain on nurses, it can try their patients as well.

0: blimp.
1: Retro Rock's Long Island weather update. A slight chance of showers and thunderstorms tonight. Overnight lows around 64. Tomorrow, expect sunny skies with highs around 80. Right now, 74 and cloudy in Babylon.
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0: Chuck Matthews on Greatest Hits USA. And coming up this weekend, we are going to answer the following questions. What singer looked at a map? Who played harmonica at the back of the bus? And who had the number one record this week in 1967? Find out! Turn it up this weekend right here.
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3: Born on this day, Don Henley. He co-founded the Eagles and sat behind the drum kit while singing lead on some of the biggest records in rock history. Desperado, Hotel California, Life in the Fast Lane. He carried the weight of rhythm and melody at the same time, which almost nobody pulls off at that level. When the Eagles fell apart, Don built a solo career that stood on its own. Dirty Laundry took shots at tabloid media before anyone else bothered. The Boys of Summer captured something about time passing that still hits every August. He fought for artists' rights in Congress. He protected Walden Pond from developers, the drummer who always had more to say than most frontmen.
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1: We're online

0: The government has just written up a prescription to cure some of the maladies afflicting the pharmaceutical industry. It's called the Drug Regulation Reform Act of 1978, and it's the first proposed overhaul of the prescription drug industry in 40 years.
1: And the pharmacist is always stoned. Check his eyes. He's experimenting with something. How come he can never fill a prescription right? Really, always gives you that, you better come back in about an hour.
0: The Drug Reform Act has a number of provisions to aid consumers. For one thing, the law would give consumers more information about the prescription drugs they buy.
2: This patient package insert will describe what purposes the drug is approved for, what side effects can be expected, special warnings, special instructions for use, etc. At the present time, consumers frequently know little about the drugs which have been prescribed to them by their doctors. We think that patient package inserts will make consumers much more curious about the drugs they're taking and will permit them to question their doctors closely.
0: Anita Johnson is an attorney for the Environmental Defense Fund, which has been monitoring the proposed legislation. The Drug Act would also require pharmacists to post the prices of all prescription drugs.
3: Only to

0: the cost of living today. You can't afford to die.
1: Perhaps most importantly, the proposed law mandates disclosure of the test records of all new pharmaceuticals.
2: This provision will encourage new drug development because scientific information will be exchanged much quicker and wasteful duplication of drug studies will be eliminated. Outside scientists will be able to look at these studies and see whether FDA was right in approving the drug. We think that opening drug data to the public is the major reform of new drug regulation, and we're very pleased to see that in the bill.
1: The thought of opening their test records has pharmaceutical manufacturers up in arms. They say foreign companies will pirate their drug discoveries by examining the test records.
3: My boy, if it's drugs you want, the old doctor can help you out.
4: Right this way.
1: The proposal for overhauling the drug industry has bipartisan support, and some aspects of it will likely become law. It's hoped that overall, the proposed law will lower drug prices and stimulate competition in the drug industry. With medical costs rising so rapidly in all areas, the government wants to find a way of at least keeping them down on the pharmacy. Tom Powell on the News Blimp.
5: Retro Rock's Long Island weather update. A slight chance of showers and thunderstorms tonight. Overnight lows around 64. Tomorrow, expect sunny skies with highs around 80. Right now, 74 and cloudy in Babylon.
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3: I'm Tony Banks.
4: And I'm Phil Collins. We're Genesis.
0: That's the thing about getting it right the first time.

0: You've got a thumb, but so does a possum. The difference, you know how to work a smartphone. So use it. Open the Retro Rocks app on your smartphone, hit record, and tell us what you want to hear in your own voice. Sing it. Shout it. Whisper it like you're hiding something from your spouse. We don't care. We'll get it on the air. And if we take a little long, blame the possum. He's supposed to be helping. Retro Rocks. Your request is just one thumb away.
1: You know the song, but do you know the cover story? Let's take a closer look at some of our favorite songs.
2: Eric Clapton made Cocaine a blues rock staple in 1977, but J.J. Cale originally wrote and recorded the song a year before in 1976. His original version featured a more laid-back groove before Clapton gave it his signature guitar-driven edge. Let's go back to where it all

0: Somewhere in Your Brain is a song you haven't heard since 1978. 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

0: When it comes to judging the performance of business, the main yardstick has always been profits.
1: Money.
0: But the government and public interest groups are trying to get the business world to consider its impact on the rest of the world and to act responsibly.
2: All of us want to know, just as much as I want to know, who's responsible?
0: The Commerce Department is trying to devise a set of standards to evaluate a business's influence on the public good. The rating is called a social performance index. A company can improve its index by doing things that benefit a community.
3: Let's hear it for the good guys!
0: Or the company could lose points. Say if something happened like an environmental accident that caused pollution.
4: Sure, we're digging for oil off the Louisiana coast, but they're still going for the shrimp. Black shrimp are just as good as white shrimp. It's been proven.

0: Council of Better Business Bureaus is launching a national tour of seminars on business ethics. The plan to create the Roving Forum on Corporate Social Responsibility was devised and funded by the National Endowment for the Humanities.
1: You can wheel and deal the best of them and steal it from the rest of them. You know the score. Their ethics are a bore.
0: Some companies like ARCO, the American Council on Life Insurance, and the Bank of America have already devised their own measurements of social responsibility. But other companies who haven't, along with a substantial part of Congress, are cold to the idea. There's a fear the Commerce Department's initial guidelines might become mandatory, and the government might not do business with companies that didn't measure up to some standard of social responsibility.

0: There's a feeling in Congress that giving business a report card on its social activities would be unconstitutional. And other folks doing business say they do it to make money, and whatever else they do is nobody else's business.
1: Ain't nobody's business but my own.
0: Steve Crowley on the News Blimp.
2: The Retro Rocks Long Island weather. Overnight, partly cloudy skies, lows dropping to around 64. Later today, look for sunny skies. Expect a high of around 80. If you're heading out the door, you'll feel that warmth building, and it's looking like a beautiful, bright day ahead. Right now, 68 and partly cloudy in Plainview.
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0: Classic rock. No apologies. Retro rock.

0: Got a song stuck in your head? Don't call us. We're busy. Go to retrorocks.net/requests and record it right there in your own voice. You talk, we listen, the song plays. It's like leaving a voicemail that actually gets returned. Retro Rocks. Go ahead, say it.
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3: When Ike and Tina Turner step into a Beatles song, they don't tiptoe. They storm in. They rip in to come together with fire, funk, and Tina's fierce, no-prisoners energy. Her voice growls, commands, and transforms the song into a gritty, swaggering battle cry. It's raw, it's loud, it's electrifying, and it's unforgettable. Here's Ike and Tina Turner shaking the ground with Come Together on the Beatles Uncovered.

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1: We're online

0: Researchers have been complaining about a monkey shortage that's been hampering their studies. Now they may find another primate species in short supply, humans.
1: So then, what we're aiming for is a being approximately 7 feet in height, with all features either congenitally or artificially proportionate in size.
2: It's going to be very popular.
0: There have been recent violations of guidelines for human research at the State University of New York. Now many researchers fear the repercussions are going to be felt at research centers across the country.
3: Alive! It's alive! It's alive!
4: It's a living thing!
0: Dr. Robert Lohman is a spokesperson for the American Psychological Association.
5: I think it's very likely that there will be additional regulations and additional legislation passed in the area of human subjects in the future.
0: According to Dr. Lohman, there are numerous safeguards now to protect human subjects in research tests.
5: Subjects cannot be coerced into participating. Subjects are entitled to know about the research before they participate. If there are any risks involved, they have to be told honestly about those risks. It also has to be made clear to them that they are free to withdraw from the experiment at any time. Without penalty.
4: Dr. X will build a creature.
0: Unfortunately, some think the non-compliance with the existing regulations in New York may just be the tip of an iceberg. At the same time, the National Commission for the Protection of Human Subjects has been investigating the current practices used in testing human research participants in schools, hospitals, prisons, and government institutions.
1: Would you mind telling me whose brain I did put in?
2: Abby someone.
1: Abby who?
2: Abby Normal.
0: It's very possible the commission is going to propose widespread new regulations to cover children, mentally handicapped, and prisoners, groups now largely ignored under current informed consent rules. Whether or not to have strict regulation has always been a sticky point. Either way, regulators could find themselves dealing with mad scientists.
1: Together, you and I are going to make the greatest single contribution to science since the creation of fire!
0: Tom Powell on the News Blimp.
6: The Retro Rocks Long Island Weather. Overnight, partly cloudy skies, lows dropping to around 64. Later today, look for sunny skies. Expect a high of around 80. Feeling pretty comfortable out there if you're getting an early start, and that's just a taste of what's coming our way. Right now, 66 and mostly clear in Melville.
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0: Every legend had a first hit. 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
1: Let's rewind to where the magic began.
2: Released in August 1971, You Are Everything was the Stylistics' first hit song. It peaked at number 9 on the U.S. Billboard Hot 100 and number 10 on the U.K. Singles Chart, establishing them as a leading group in the Philly soul movement. Here's a fun fact. The song was written by the legendary duo of Tom Bell and Linda Creed, who went on to craft many of the Stylistics' biggest hits, including Betcha By Golly Wow and I'm Stoked.

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0: in the hearts of men. The Shadow knows.
1: The mind works in mysterious ways, and the CIA can prove it, because they spent $25 million on doctors, drugs, mystics, and magicians trying to learn the secrets of mind control. So keep on playing those mind games together. According to recently released CIA documents, the agency became convinced that the Soviets had embarked on a campaign to control men's minds.
2: Beware. Your brain may no longer be the boss.
1: One of the goals of the mind control program was to find a way to induce amnesia. The CIA wanted to be able to interrogate enemy agents without the enemy spies remembering anything. But the CIA also planned to use the technique on its own agents to make them forget the secrets they learned while serving the CIA. In other parts of its mind control research, the CIA looked for ways to induce headaches, earaches, twitches, and staggers to disrupt its victims. And another project tried to see if the mystical force that makes a divining rod find water could also make it find submarines in the water. When the CIA became convinced the Soviets really didn't have any great mind control powers, the emphasis of the mind research programs shifted to finding ways to use mind-altering drugs as tools of the spy trade.
3: I know you're waking for the CIA. They wouldn't have you in the fire.
1: In addition to developing hardware like injector guns or spray devices, the CIA paid a New York magician $3,000 to write a manual on the use of sleight-of-hand techniques for administering drugs to unwitting test subjects. The intelligence community has been accused of using dirty tricks for years. But until the new disclosures, nobody ever suspected they were using magic tricks. Steve Crowley on the News Blimp.
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5: The Retro Rocks Long Island weather. Overnight, partly cloudy skies, lows dropping to around 64. Later today, look for sunny skies. Expect a high of around 80. If you're already up and getting ready to go, you're looking at a pretty smooth start to the day with plenty of sunshine and warmth on the way. Right now, 66 and partly cloudy in Farmingdale.
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2: Hi there. Ken Michaels here with you for today's Beatles trivia question. The Beatles used to perform many cover versions of songs in their BBC recordings, which also reflected songs they performed in their early years in concert. One particular song was not only recorded by the Beatles on BBC Radio and released on their Live at the BBC collection in 1994, but was also covered and released by John Lennon on his rock and roll album. Can you name that song?
3: Friends of Distinction.

Michael's back with the answer to today's Beatles trivia question. You had to name the cover song that the Beatles recorded for BBC Radio and released by the group on their Live at the BBC collection in 1994 that John Lennon also released on his album of rock and roll oldies, simply called Rock and Roll. Well, that song was written and recorded first by one of the Beatles' biggest heroes of the 50s, Chuck Berry. They used to perform many of his songs in concert and recorded several on BBC Radio, including this one.

That song was the Chuck Berry classic, Sweet Little 16. And if you're really in the know, you probably also are aware that the Beatles performed the old hit by the Teddy Bears, To Know Him Is to Love Him, on BBC Radio, and changed the pronoun to her. John recorded the same song during the rock and roll sessions, but that recording never made that album. Instead, it ended up on the posthumous album called Men Love Avenue. If you knew the answer I was looking for was Sweet Little 16, you aced our Beatles trivia question. Catch more Beatles trivia every week on my Beatles-centric website at KenMichaelsRadio.com. Until next time, I'm Ken Michaels.

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0: medicine, you are entitled to a heated kidney-shaped pool, a microwave oven.
1: The Spendthrifts of America have just incurred one more debt. This one is of gratitude to the nation's lawmakers.
2: You mean you were already married when I sold you that ring?
3: No wonder she hadn't been able to meet the payments.
4: What?
1: The Fair Debt Collection Practices Act has just taken effect. The law protects debtors from overzealous bill collectors. It also gives consumers the right to sue those overactive collectors for harassment in the line of duty.
5: So the first little pig, remembering what his father told him to say when the landlord came around, yelled out, "There's nobody home!" And the landlord didn't believe that, so he knocked on the door again. Boom, boom, boom! So the second little pig said, "The check's in the mail!"
6: We're gonna play the sue me, sue you, blues.
1: For the past few years, the number of complaints about debt collection practices has been growing. They include bill collectors calling at odd hours.
7: You have dial a dirty joke.
1: Threatening to have them thrown in jail. Even, according to one congressperson, threatening to steal a crippled woman's crutches.
2: Why, she's no fun. She fell right over.
1: Most people feel if someone incurs a debt, it's that person's duty to repay it with no ifs, ands, or buts. However, the lawmakers feel debtors are often well-intentioned, yet unable to pay because of sudden financial hardship. The new law applies to the collection of personal, family, and household debts, like car payments, medical bills, and charge accounts.
8: Well,

0: debt collectors aren't allowed to use threats of violence, obscene or abusive language, or keep calling the same person repeatedly.
1: I'm afraid we're going to have to discontinue your outgoing service. And if we do not receive payment within 10 days, we will send a large, burly serviceman to your home to rip it out of the wall. I'd advise you to lock up the liquor. He's a mean drunk.
0: Perhaps most importantly, collectors now must inform the debtor exactly how much is owed for what and what the debtor can do about challenging the debt. As far as those who hound the debtors are concerned, this new law is anything but a collector's item.

0: Susan O'Connell on the News Blimp. Weather Channel Forecast. The Retro Rocks Long Island Weather. Overnight, partly cloudy skies, lows dropping to around 64. Later today, look for sunny skies. Expect a high of around 80. What a comfortable night we're having. And that's just a preview for the beautiful sunshine waiting for you this Thursday. Right now, 65 and partly cloudy in Levittown.
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0: 60 years later, we're still not arguing with Ed. Here's another Retro 60s classic on Retro Rocks.

0: 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They were trying to blow the roof off.
1: I'm Dennis DeYoung, the guy who sang lead on your favorite Stick songs.
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0: She's always listening. You know this. You've made peace with it. So put the surveillance to work. Say, Alexa, play Retro Rocks. Now she's not just recording your every move, she's doing it to a soundtrack. Zeppelin, Steely Dan, Hall & Oates, 60s through the 80s. You know, the good stuff. Retro Rocks, the only thing in your house that isn't spying on you.
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2: On this day in 1984, Vanessa Williams becomes the first Miss America forced to resign. Nude photos taken before she won the crown show up in Penthouse magazine. The pageant gives her a choice. She steps down. The story could have ended there. It didn't. Vanessa pivots to music and acting. She lands record deals, Broadway roles, and film parts. By 1991, she releases Save the Best for Last, and it goes straight to number one. She spends 5 weeks on top of the Billboard chart. The pageant eventually apologizes 32 years later. By then, she'd already built a career that made the crown look small.
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0: They had no idea they were making the soundtrack to millions of people's lives.
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2: 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You might remember me as the original lead singer of Toto.
0: They were just having a better time than anyone else. And it's on Retro Rocks right now.

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0: 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The 70s invented social media and were too high to notice.
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0: Hey, this is Ken Michaels from the Beatles, Every Little Thing. 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

0: rhythm has always been a key part of athletic performance. But now another kind of rhythm is gaining respect in the sports world, biorhythms. According to the New York Times, biorhythms are the latest rage among coaches, managers, scouts, sports psychologists, and gamblers. At least five National Football League teams regularly consult biorhythm charts of opposing players to look for weak spots on a given Sunday. Horse owners are using biorhythm charts to find optimum times for breeding and racing. And Vegas odds makers admittedly scan the charts of top players in any form of sports event they're laying odds on.
1: I've been an outfielder, I was a shortstop, and I was a third baseman.
2: Mm-hmm. Now, what position do you feel most secure in?
1: Kind of curled up like this with my blanket in my hand.
0: Naturally, there's a lot of debate as to just how accurate the biorhythm forecasting is. Biorhythm proponents point to the fact that 60 to 80% of accidents occur on 20% of the days of one's life. Some of these biorhythm proponents are professional charters. They maintain computer banks with the birth date of many athletes and horses. They chart the three curves, physical, emotional, and intellectual, which define the biorhythm. Since the three curves last different but supposedly set times, their peaks only coincide at certain times.
2: Did you lose any games this season?
1: Well, I misplaced my Monopoly set.
3: That's your bottom dollar.
0: Yet biorhythm believers don't necessarily bet the whole game on the basis of the charts. They do, however, find biorhythms helpful as one more piece of information to be considered in making predictions or decisions.
4: Hey, Coach, come on in, Foobsy.
5: Hey, Foobsy, hell of a game, huh?
6: Bob Oates here, Coach Fubanks.
7: All right, Cannon, Coach want to say something.
6: Thanks, Emerson. You guys almost gave me a heart attack. You're a bunch of slobs. You stink. I hope you die.
4: Hey, that's it.
0: But many adamantly condemn the biorhythm charts as a frivolous waste of time. It seems even in the sports world, rhythm and blues go hand in hand.
2: In conclusion, sir, is there anything you'd like to say to aspiring teenage ballplayers?
1: Oh, take a shower.
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8: Retro Rock's Long Island weather update. Sunny skies today, highs around 80. Mostly cloudy skies tonight, overnight lows around 64. That 64 degrees feels pretty comfortable if you're out on the platform or in the car this morning. And it's going to be a truly beautiful day on the island for your whole commute. Right now, 64 and mostly clear in Hop Hog.
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0: under the hood.
1: Complaints about shoddy car repairs have flooded Washington. Many people claim their cars were defective when they were bought, and the dealers never repair them properly.
2: The past couple of years, we've had more new models, and more new models mean defects. The second thing is prices of automobiles go up, and consumers become more aware of their rights, they are much more likely to complain, and they complain more articulately today.
1: Clarence Ditlow is the executive director of the Center for Auto Safety. Last year, a record of almost 11 million American-built cars were recalled by Detroit for defective manufacture. So the Senate will be looking at how Detroit makes cars, but mainly how they repair them. Consumer activists would like to see a number of changes legislated. Among them, mandatory recall for non-safety defects, full warranties, easier access to small claims courts, and class action suits. This is hardly the first time Washington has tried to bring the automakers into line. Since 1966, Congress has passed four major acts covering auto safety, warranties, and recalls. The first was in 1966 with the Traffic Safety Act. There's also been the 1972 Auto Vehicle Act, the Mandatory Safety Recall Act of 1974, and the Magnuson-Moss Warranty Act of 1975.
2: Every one of these acts has attempted to bring the auto industry under control and to make it more responsive to consumers. But to date, there's been literally total failure. I think the automobile manufacturers are just as recalcitrant as what they've ever been. The only thing that they do is they attempt to give the consumer a bone. And they will not conduct any meaningful reform on their own.
1: No one knows whether Congress will be any more successful in keeping cars from driving their owners everywhere but crazy.
3: Maybe you can drive my car.
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5: Retro Rock's Long Island weather update. Sunny skies today, highs around 80. Mostly cloudy skies tonight, overnight lows around 64. Stepping out this morning, you're greeted with clear skies and comfortable temperatures, making for a really pleasant start to your commute. Right now, 63 and clear in Deer Park.
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0: That's the thing about getting it right the first time. Retro Rocks.

0: Let's be honest. That little speaker has been listening to every word you say. Your fights, your snoring, the thing that you said about your brother-in-law. So give her something worth eavesdropping on. Say, Alexa, play Retro Rocks. And drown out their surveillance with Zeppelin, Elton, and Fleetwood Mac. Classic hits, classic rock, from the 60s through the 80s. She'll still sell your secrets to somebody. But now there's a killer soundtrack under it. Retro Rocks on Alexa, whether she likes it or not.
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3: The Beatles' Golden Slumber and Carry That Weight are like the emotional heartbeat of Abbey Road. Tender, reflective, and full of purpose. Now imagine the same beauty reimagined by the harmonies of the Bee Gees. Barry, Robin, and Morris don't just cover these songs, they wrap them in velvet with those soaring vocals and rich orchestrations that only the Bee Gees could pull off. It's a tribute, yes, but it's also a transformation. They take the sadness and the struggle and lift it into something almost celestial. Here are the Bee Gees with their stunning version of Golden Slumber and Carry That Weight on the Beatles Uncovered.

1980s, a flock of seagulls had a haircut that required its own environmental impact assessment. It was called Visionary. Here's another totally awesome 80s classic on Retro Rocks.

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Incredibly, it worked. 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

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Join me every Sunday morning at 10 for a breath of fresh air. It's an hour of terrific music and interviews that you're not going to want to miss. 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

0: Graham Bell did kick over in 1922. I don't know if it was Mr. Watson, the schnapps, or just what. But he left behind him a monopoly, a company that has changed the history of mankind forever.
1: Little did Alexander Graham Bell realize as he worked on his crowning invention that he would create millions of diseased individuals, phonaholics.
2: Ah, love that tone.
1: Phonaholics can be recognized by the bizarre artificial life support system that seems to sustain them, a receiver virtually implanted in the ear.
2: Oh, Princess, I love it when your dial lights up.
1: Seeing as they helped create the tragedy of phonaholism, the phone company is now trying to combat this crippler of young and old alike. Their weapon? The growing number of dial-a services offered by phone companies across the country. Back in 1928, the phone company inaugurated the Dial the Time service. 8 years later, they brought in Dial the Weather. Today, mass announcement services have grown into a big moneymaker for the phone companies. According to William Garvey, General Marketing Supervisor of New York Bell Telephone.
3: We think we're making a pretty good buck out of it, but I couldn't tell you in terms of actual dollars.
4: Because I'm waiting for Dial for Dollars.
1: Mass announcement services include the now common Dial-A-Joke, sports phone, Dial-A-Santa during Christmas, music phone, and a host of other numbers that have a pre-recorded spiel at the other end.
5: You have dial-a-baby-joke.
1: Of course, the more people that call the numbers, the more money the phone company makes. But there may be some who say profits have nothing to do with the mass announcement services. The phone company just doesn't want to leave phonaholics on the hook. Ben Manila on the News Blimp.
6: Weather Channel Forecast. Retro Rock's Long Island weather update. Sunny skies today, highs around 80. Mostly cloudy skies tonight, overnight lows around 64. You're walking out into a gorgeous start to your workday with clear skies and comfortable temperatures that are going to stick with us all day long. Right now, 63 and clear and Seaford.
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0: Hey, this is Chuck Matthews on Greatest Hits USA, and coming up this weekend, we are going to answer the following questions. What singer looked at a map? Who played harmonica at the back of the bus? And who had the number one record this week in 1967? Find out! 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
3: Before they ruled the charts, they had to make their first move. 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
4: Released in February 1963, He's So Fine was the Chiffons' first hit song. It peaked at number one on the U.S. Billboard Hot 100 and stayed there for 4 weeks, making it one of the biggest hits of the year. Here's a fun fact. The song became the center of a famous plagiarism lawsuit when George Harrison's My Sweet Lord was found to have an uncanny resemblance to it. George was eventually found guilty of subconscious plagiarism.

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0: Hi, this is Ken Michaels, host of The Beatles Every Little Thing. 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

0: The United States has come up with an aqueous solution to part of the energy crisis. The government is going to convert existing small dams into mini hydroelectric plants.
1: And it might begin to teach you
0: a new report ordered by President Carter has found the electric generating capabilities of these small dams could equal all the power being supplied by nuclear power plants in this country.
2: Yeah, but we're talking about power, Chucko.
1: Power to the people. Power to the people. Right on.
0: Congressman Richard Ottinger of New York is responsible for securing $300 million to convert the small dams to power stations over the next 3 years.
3: 9,000 dams around the country that could be tapped for hydroelectric power. And that could produce 33 million kilowatts of power. That's the equivalent of about 43 major nuclear plants.
2: Oh, look at that.
4: Yes, sirree.
2: It heard the word power and it responded just like we do.
0: Some of the small dams used to power flour mills. Others are small reservoir dams. To produce power, all they need is turbine generators to be installed. This method will save half the cost per kilowatt of building large fossil fuel or atomic power plants. Many localities anticipate rolling back their electric bills once the mini hydroelectric plants are operational.
5: Dick, she works! It does, Tom! It comes in and goes out like anything!
6: Maybe a power cut.
0: The only problem at this point is getting the turbines so the dams can manufacture electricity. According to Congressman Ottinger, turbines are hard to find because the electric companies have discouraged the use of small dams for generating electricity.
7: Hoover Dam, that is Hoover's mother, I remember.
0: Hopefully the $300 million will convince turbine makers the past neglect is water over the dam.
8: Damn it all.
0: Tom Powell on the News Blimp.
9: Retro Rock's Long Island weather update. Sunny skies today, highs around 80. Mostly cloudy skies tonight, overnight lows around 64. Stepping out the door this morning, you might notice it's already feeling incredibly comfortable, perfect for that ride in or waiting on the platform. Right now, 66 and clear in Babylon.
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Honestly, we're a little embarrassed about how good-looking our listeners are. It's getting awkward. 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
1: Hey, this is Bernie Ledden, formerly of the Eagles.
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0: This is how it was

0: but so does a possum. The difference, you know how to work a smartphone. So use it. Open the Retro Rocks app on your smartphone, hit record, and tell us what you want to hear in your own voice. Sing it. Shout it. Whisper it like you're hiding something from your spouse. We don't care. We'll get it on the air. And if we take a little long, blame the possum. He's supposed to be helping. Retro Rocks. Your request is just one thumb away.
1: Hey, hey, Beatle fans. Ken Michaels here with today's Beatles trivia. Brought to you in the form of a game called The End, of course, named after the song from the Beatles' Abbey Road album. The rules are very simple. I'll play the very end of a Beatle or solo Beatle song, and all you have to do is name the song with that ending. Okay, so here we go. Tell me what Beatles song or solo Beatles song ends like this. You think you know the answer? I'll give you some time to mull it over, and I'll be back with the answer in just a few moments.
2: Lee Marvin, Ernest Borgnine, Robert Bryant, Jimmy Brown, Charles Bronson, John Cassavetes, Trini Lopez, Richard Jacobs, Robert Weber, Clint Walker, Ralph Meeker, Kelly Savalas. Dirty Dozen in Panavision Metro Guard from MGM.
1: Were you able to figure out the answer to our Beatle game, The End? I played the very end of a Beatle or solo Beatle song, and all you had to do was name it. The ending went like this. The song was one that the Beatles rehearsed during their Get Back, Let It Be sessions, and even played on the Apple rooftop. Paul McCartney wrote the verses for the song.
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4: And I'm Phil Collins. We're Genesis.
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0: book, Brave New World, Aldous Huxley painted a nightmare picture of a purposeless society getting all their kicks from a drug called Soma.
1: Wow! Hey! Isn't that exciting?
0: Well, Aldous's son, Matthew Huxley, is now working as a special advisor to the National Institute of Mental Health. Apparently, like father, like son, Matthew Huxley advocates research on a soma-like drug for possible mass consumption.
2: We've had a major effort at control of these illegal and often very horrible drugs. The other way of looking at it is to devise a drug which could be accepted so that you can find your release, if you wish, from the daily tension in a drug which would be biologically and psychologically acceptable to our society around us.
3: Oh, my boy, if it's drugs you want, the old doctor can help you out.
4: Right this way.
1: Hey, get your hands off me. I don't want to leave.
4: Then roll up your arm and bend over.
0: Huxley isn't advocating turning the country on to some newly invented leisure drug. Instead, he's saying the day of a possible soma-like drug is near at hand. He's urging people to think about what sort of socially sanctionable drug, as he calls it, they would accept.
5: There's a green one, and a pink one, and a blue one, and a yellow one.
2: We are finding people already right now on the verge of designing what might be called mood-changing drugs, literally making people happier or more complacent. And what I'm trying to say is we damn well better think about it now before we're caught unprepared.
6: I feel happy! I feel happy!
0: Mr. Huxley has published papers to stimulate discussion on what it is that society likes and dislikes about various drugs. To make a socially sanctionable drug, it would have to be non-addictive, medically harmless, and have a low potential for abuse.
7: I tell you, I took all the uppers. You want to hear me rap?
8: And I think to myself, what a wonderful world.
0: With almost daily advances in medicine and pharmacology, a new world of drugs is certainly just around the bend. But whether embracing that new world is brave or foolish remains to be seen.

0: Tom Powell on the News Blimp.
1: Retro Rock's Long Island weather update. Sunny skies today, highs around 80. Mostly cloudy skies tonight, overnight lows around 64. You're stepping out to a truly beautiful start on the island this morning, with perfectly clear skies and temperatures already feeling fantastic. Right now, 68 and clear in Bayshore.
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0: 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We know. You tell everyone. Finally, someone's actually listening. 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
1: You broke my heart, 'cause I couldn't dance. You didn't even want me around. And now I'm back to let you know I can really shake 'em down.

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0: 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Retro Rocks.

0: Got a song stuck in your head? 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You talk, we listen, the song plays. It's like leaving a voicemail that actually gets returned. Retro Rocks. Go ahead, say it.
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2: On this day in 1984, Vanessa Williams becomes the first Miss America forced to resign. Nude photos taken before she won the crown show up in Penthouse magazine. The pageant gives her a choice. She steps down. The story could have ended there. It didn't. Vanessa pivots to music and acting. She lands record deals, Broadway roles, and film parts. By 1991, she releases Save the Best for Last, and it goes straight to number one. She spends 5 weeks on top of the Billboard chart. The pageant eventually apologizes 32 years later. By then, she'd already built a career that made the crown look small.
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And he was right. It's infuriating. 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

0: the latest response to declining academic achievement has been the so-called minimum competency tests. Minimum competency tests are designed to make sure students know a certain amount of basic education before they are passed on to the next grade or even given a high school diploma. So far, 31 states have adopted some form of minimum competency standards.
1: So you don't go to school?
2: Heck no, I'm 30 years old.
3: I've let down the school. I've broken all the rules.
0: But the federal government is having second thoughts about the necessity of making sure students can read and write. A new study just released by the Department of Health, Education, and Welfare says the minimum competency tests could be a dangerous thing.
4: Special class was really weird. Special class, that's where they have all these kids like Mortimer Snurd.
3: One, two, three. Oh, that's Alan and James. It's gonna be.
0: According to the report, competency tests are basically unworkable. In the first place, it cites the difficulty in deciding what students should know and what they shouldn't. More importantly, the report claims any standards low enough to quiet all objections to the tests would then be too low to have any meaning.

0: HEW report says the competency standards could have grave consequences for all of society by increasing the stigma of scholastic failure. The consequences of a large group of people not getting decent employment because they couldn't meet the standards could be a threat to domestic tranquility.
1: Super Props, Super English Time. Correct this sentence. I want my pibble should clear up. Science Man with a big B, biology. Today we're going to study bacteria. How we're going to infect

0: Retro Rock's Long Island weather update. Sunny skies today, highs around 80. Mostly cloudy skies tonight, overnight lows around 64. You couldn't ask for a much better work day out there today, with crystal clear skies and the temperatures are already feeling so comfortable. Right now, 71 and clear in Syosset.
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3: The Moody Blues made Go Now a haunting hit in 1964, but the song was first recorded by Bessie Banks earlier that same year. Her soulful original packed an emotional punch and included backing vocals by Dionne Warwick's sister, Dee Dee. Let's go back to where it all began.

parachute pants. A fashion choice so bold, so aerodynamic, so completely unnecessary. Here's another totally awesome 80s classic on Retro Rocks.

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0: And now, another hour of the biggest, the best, and the most classic hits and classic rock. Retro Rocks.

paisley, stripes, all on the same person at the same time on purpose. The 70s had a lot of explaining to do and refused to do any of it. Here's another retro 70s classic on Retro Rocks.

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0: the song "You Always Hurt the One You Love" may be the theme song of professional hunters.
1: You always hurt the one you love.
0: It may sound paradoxical, but many big game hunters claim they do more for conservation than all the ecologists put together.

0: One of these hunters is Peter Capstick, who's hunted big game all over Africa, and he's written about his exploits in a book called Death in the Long Grass.
1: Nobody has a greater interest in game and its preservation and its existence than someone who has his entire life and fortune tied up in the hunting business. Our attitude is probably quite a bit more conservation-minded than many people who sit over here and sneer at us.
0: In many parts of Africa, wild big game still abounds, but in other areas, some animals, like elephants, face extinction. Partly as a result of this, Kenya recently put a ban on all sport hunting.

0: say their grace.
1: According to Mr. Capstick, it's the ban on hunting that's actually hurting the animals most.
0: Hunting tigers can be ripping fun. Like three blind mice see the hunters run.
2: It's in the countries that have stopped hunting that have the largest wildlife problems because they've lost all the revenues that hunting as a sport brought in and was used to support wildlife.
1: Where it's allowed in Africa, hunting is very closely controlled. Hunters pay large licensing fees to bag the big game, and these fees go to maintain game and control poachers who illegally kill the animals. In Kenya, after hunting was banned, poaching doubled.
3: Check, check. Joe, you shot check already. We haven't been out 15 minutes. Sorry, Chick. Chick's dead. Put him on the bumper.
4: I kill all the bears and the lions and the moose with my telescopic sight. You know I'm feeling real loose.
1: Whether or not the hunter's kind of ecology makes sense, with public sentiment seemingly growing against them, the hunters themselves may be becoming an endangered species. Ben Manila on the News Blimp.
5: Retro Rock's Long Island weather update. Sunny skies today, highs around 80. Mostly cloudy skies tonight, overnight lows around 64. Just a perfect day unfolding out there for us. Easy on the eyes and even easier if you're stepping outside today on the island. Right now, 73 and clear in Lindenhurst.
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4: Some songs feel like they're stitched right into your soul. And In My Life is one of them. When Judy Collins sings it, she doesn't just cover the song. She turns it into a quiet, graceful reflection, like paging through an old photo album filled with love, loss, and memories that never fade. Her clear, pure voice brings a sense of stillness and honesty, giving even more weight to every word. It's delicate and heartfelt, and it reminds us that some journeys stay with us forever. Here's Judy Collins with her beautiful version of In My Life on The Beatles.

side.

Avocado green appliances, harvest gold countertops, burnt orange carpets. The 70s looked at interior design and said, hold my beer. 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

0: I before E, except after C. Let's see. I before E, except after H. No, I...
1: If you can read and write English, you must be some kind of genius. It's been said that English is the most difficult language in the world to learn because of all the contradictory rules and exceptions. But now, there's a backlash against the system, and it's called sound spell, with one L.
2: The system we're proposing does not require anyone to spell things differently, but it will surprise them that they can read things even though they're not spelled correctly.
0: The rain in Spain stays mainly in the play.
2: This system is very much like phonics in that the words appear to your eye just about the way you pronounce them.
1: Soundspell is the brainchild of Edward Ronteller and Edward Lias, two East Coast lithographers.
2: We have 42 sounds when we speak English, and you could wish that you had 42 symbols to put those down on paper. But the pity is that we, in fact, combine them 600 different ways to represent those sounds. So in a word like laugh, most of the letters have nothing to do with the word you've just pronounced. L-A-U-G-H doesn't look or even represent anything close to the sound in the word laugh.
3: Laugh, I thought I'd die.
1: According to Mr. Lias, English is so confusing because of its origin. Over 300 years after the invention of printing, there was no English dictionary or even standardized spelling. Scribes were often paid by the length of their writing, so they often inserted needless letters to make words longer. Many of these aberrations became the norm when Samuel Johnson included them in the first dictionary of English.
2: So the penalty for it is today each child in America spends about 6 to 8 years learning to spell. Think of all the energy and the money and effort that goes into our school system just on spelling.
4: What's that spell? What's that spell?
1: Sound spell could be introduced without anyone having to relearn spelling. Instead, computerized typesetting machines could take manuscripts and translate them into sound spell. This way, the changes could be introduced gradually over a period of years. Only then, according to sound spell advocates, could we really call our language plain English.
0: Perceive.
1: Jim Reeves on the News Blimp.
5: Retro Rock's Long Island weather update. Sunny skies today, highs around 80. Mostly cloudy skies tonight, overnight lows around 64. You're not going to find a cloud in the sky out there today, and it's just making for an absolutely gorgeous mid-morning across the island. Right now, 75 and clear in Belmore.
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1: Yeah, we do too.
0: That's why you're here. Retro Rocks.

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1: Released on October 5th, 1962, Love Me Do was the Beatles' first hit song. It peaked at number 17 on the UK singles chart upon its initial release. It later reached number 1 on the US Billboard Hot 100 when reissued in 1964. Here's a fun fact. The song features John Lennon and Paul McCartney sharing lead vocals, but three different versions exist with different drummers: Ringo Starr, Andy White, and Pete Best, due to the changes made by producer George Martin during recording sessions.
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bed. He considered this an apartment. He considered himself a catch. Tragically, he was correct. Here's another Retro 70s classic on Retro Rocks.

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0: Probably wearing a members-only jacket. 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

0: There's no getting around the fact that humans are sexual creatures, just like the birds and the bees.
1: Let me tell you about the birds and the bees and the flowers and the trees.
0: Many doctors and therapists are trying to learn more about human sexual behavior. But unfortunately, there's also a large number of bogus sex therapists and researchers.
2: The old doctor can help you out.
3: Right this way.
4: Get your hands off me. I don't want to leave.
3: Then roll up your arm and bend over.
1: Working on a night move.
0: A large gathering of doctors, religious leaders, researchers, and lawyers has struck a blow for legitimate sexual research and therapy by drawing up the first set of ethical guidelines for sex therapists and researchers.
1: You, who are on the road, must have a code.
5: I learn to manipulate my fingers because I teach myself a higher plateau of sensitivity.
4: Not this record! Not this record!
0: The Congress on Ethical Issues was held at the Reproductive Biology Research Foundation by the famed sex researchers Dr. William Masters and Virginia Johnson.
6: We don't address ourselves just to the therapy, but rather to the sex educators, the sex researchers, anyone who addresses themselves primarily to human sexuality.
7: My method is the result of 6 years' work here at the Institute, in which subjects were exposed over a prolonged fart. Period. Time. Sorry.
1: She said, why don't we both just sleep on it tonight? And I believe in the morning you begin to see the light.
0: The ethical code is meant to cover issues like patient confidentiality, accreditation criteria for therapists, and the use of sexual surrogates. But according to Mrs. Johnson, the adoption of the code of ethics doesn't necessarily mean people with sexual problems will be able to get the kind of help they need.
6: They have to remember that the field is new. The training institutions are still in short supply. So far, the request for help far exceeds the number of people who are truly prepared to provide that help.
0: The Code of Ethics has no force of law. There are still no licensing requirements or oversight boards to control sex therapists and researchers in most states.
6: If you're in a situation that doesn't work for you, then don't feel entrapped just because these are professional people. There has to be a little self-protection initially.
8: I ain't narrow-minded. I just refuse to have any uncertified goings-on under this roof.
9: No. You just got a hang-up about sex.
8: I ain't got no hang-up about that.
1: The things we do for love.
0: Steve Crowley on the News Blimp.
10: Retro Rock's Long Island weather update. Sunny skies today, highs around 80. Mostly cloudy skies tonight, overnight lows around 64. What an easy afternoon we've got shaping up on the island, with skies like this carrying you right through the evening commute. Right now, 77 and clear in Huntington.
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2: Hi, hi, hi, Beatle fans. Ken Michaels ready once again for some more Beatles trivia for you. And this time we'll play our game, Do the Math. I'm going to ask you two trivia questions, both of which have a number answer. All you have to do is answer both correctly, add the two numbers together, and tell me what you got. It's just that simple.

Well, you ready? Here it goes. First question, how many songs does Ringo sing lead to on the Beatles album Let It Be? How many songs does Ringo sing lead to on the Beatles album Let It Be? Second question, how many days of the week are mentioned in the Beatles song She's Leaving Home? How many days of the week are mentioned in the Beatles song She's Leaving Home? Come up with the right answers for both, add the two together, and you'll have the answer we're looking for. Can you figure it out?

Did you figure out the answer to our Beatle game, Do the Math? I gave you two trivia questions, both of which have a number for its answer. You had to get both of them right and add the two numbers together. Let's see how you did. First question, how many songs does Ringo sing lead to on the Beatles album, Let It Be? Answer, none. Zero. Zilch. Let It Be was, like most Beatles albums, dominated by John or Paul vocals, with the usual two from George, but there were none from Ringo. Second question, how many days of the week are mentioned in the Beatles song, She's Leaving Home? Well, let's see. There's

The song has 2 days of the week in the lyrics. So you add 0 and 2, and you get 2. And that's the correct answer. Now, if you love Beatles trivia, visit my website every week. You can play along and win Beatles books or audio or video prizes. 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There's plenty on the website for every Beatle fan to keep them busy. Until next time, I'm Ken Michael.

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Fashion has never been braver. Here's another totally awesome 80s classic on Retro Row.

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0: Beware calculating criminals. The University of California has come up with a calculator for cops. Now the police can add up the evidence at the scene of the crime, and the answer just might finger the culprit.
1: It seemed impossible and just too easy that this amiable Zip had discovered what we'd all been looking for years.
0: An experimental crime-stopping program in San Diego has equipped burglary detectives with a pocket-sized computer. When the police have tallied up all the evidence on the cop computer, it will display a number from 1 to 100.
2: You can't take 3 from 2. 2 is less than 3, so you look at the 4 in the tens place. Now that's really 4 tens, so you make it 3 tens, regroup, and you change the 10 to 10 ones, and you add them to the 2 and get 12, and you take away 3, that's 9. Is that clear?
3: Let's see, we've got 3 stolen TVs, 9 p.m., 2 suspects seen leaving by 1 witness, and a partial license plate. That's good for a 73.
0: The higher the number the computer indicates after evaluating the evidence, the more likely the police are to solve the crime. The portable crime computer's main use is to tell police which crimes to investigate and which don't have enough leads to follow. And in a city like San Diego, which has about 30 new burglary cases each day, the computer should be able to help the police improve the efficiency of their investigations.
4: Brass knuckles won't help you when your hands ain't clean. Rubber hoses, broken noses are a trench coat scene.
0: To test the effectiveness of the computer, San Diego detectives are following their own instincts during the first month of the tests. The computer scores on each crime are being withheld from the investigators, but they're being closely watched by their supervisors. During a second month of testing, the detectives will only pursue cases that have gotten high computer scores to see which procedure results in the most arrests and convictions. When all the scores are in, California cops hope their pocket crime calculators will add to the number of convictions and subtract from the crime rate.
5: I figured it out.
6: She figured it out. She figured it out.
5: I figured it out. With the pencil and the pad, I figured it out.
0: Steve Crowley on the News Blimp.
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9: Retro Rock's Long Island weather update. Sunny skies today, highs around 80. Mostly cloudy skies tonight, overnight lows around 64. What a fantastic day shaping up on the island, making those midday errands feel a little brighter, and the ride home will be just as smooth. Right now, 78 and clear in Amityville.
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1: That's it.
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0: This is how it was done.

0: 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But now there's a killer soundtrack under it. 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
1: Today in music history. On this day in 1984, Vanessa Williams becomes the first Miss America forced to resign. Nude photos taken before she won the crown show up in Penthouse magazine. The pageant gives her a choice. She steps down. The story could have ended there. It didn't. Vanessa pivots to music and acting. She lands record deals, Broadway roles, and film parts. By 1991, she releases Save the Best for Last, and it goes straight to number one. She spends 5 weeks on top of the Billboard chart. The pageant eventually apologizes 32 years later. By then, she'd already built a career that made the crown look small.
0: If you love rock history, tell a friend where you heard it. RetroRocks.net.

0: 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These people left the crater.
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1: The grass isn't always greener on the other side of the fence, especially when it comes to marijuana from Mexico.
2: Oh, wow.
0: Wow, indeed.
1: For the past 5 years, with United States cooperation, the Mexican government has been trying to destroy marijuana and opium poppy crops with the herbicide Paraquat.
3: Oh, that's a bummer.
0: A bummer indeed.
1: Last spring, the National Institute on Drug Abuse was asked to study whether smoking pot that had been sprayed with the herbicide is dangerous.
4: Well, I wouldn't smoke marijuana in California now, man. You can get a ticket for that.
1: Now, the preliminary studies have just been released.
5: I'm down to seeds and stems again, too.
6: We know that a small amount of Paraquat itself does come through in the smoke.
1: Dr. Richard Hawks is a research chemist with the National Institute of Drug Abuse.
6: Paraquat coming through does have the potential of being toxic. It is possible that a very heavy marijuana smoker could be at some risk of permanent lung impairment.
7: I know they've had other tests where they say it doesn't harm you, but believe me, kids, this stuff is dangerous to fool with.
1: One problem for pot smokers trying to steer clear of Paraquat-treated marijuana is that it's difficult to identify the contaminated pot.
6: It is not something you can see, smell, or taste. Some of the contaminated samples we have seen looked perfectly normal, even though they were highly contaminated.
5: Roll up the reaper, we'll have some milling of fun.
1: Although the study isn't complete, researchers seem to feel there's not too much danger in the Paraquat sprayed pot for occasional smokers.
6: The average smoker, the one who does two or three joints a week or a weekend smoker or something like that, is much less likely to ever manifest any damage that could cause any sort of permanent impairment.
8: Any dope, man?
9: Have I got any dope?
10: Is the sky blue?
11: Is it any good?
12: Is it any good? Does Cleveland start with a K?
5: And I said, no, no, no, no.
1: The government admits that their cooperative effort with the Mexican government has had little effect on the availability of pot. But at least the government may finally be able to prove their long-standing contention. Smoking marijuana may be bad for one's health.
7: And remember, only dopes use dope.
13: Definitely, I feel we have too many dopes. Yes.
0: Be with us tomorrow for another exciting chapter of Love of Grass.
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14: Retro Rock's Long Island weather update. Sunny skies today, highs around 80. Mostly cloudy skies tonight, overnight lows around 64. It's just one of those perfect Long Island days out there, making your ride home or your errands this afternoon about as easy as it gets. Right now, 78 and clear in Copeg.
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0: have to gag you.
1: What question?
0: Gag him.
2: For years, legal experts have said the nation's courts are too clogged. This can be especially true in civil litigation. A case can take years to get to court and years to settle.

0: Attorney Carl Pearson says he's found a better way. He's just established the National Private Court and plans to offer quick, inexpensive civil litigation proceedings.
1: I'm setting up this National Private Court in order to be able to reduce the congestion in our existing court systems. In every city and every state in the country, we have need for additional facilities to resolve disputes.
2: Well, you boys fight it out among yourselves.
3: Okay, Mother.
1: We have such a small amount now that one law firm in the country has as many lawyers in that firm as there are total federal judges in the entire country. Now, that's outrageous. We ought to have 10 times the number of judges.
4: I say, take on to my lawyers. Honorable Charles H. Hungerdunga. Here, Hungerdunga, Hungerdunga, Hungerdunga, Hungerdunga, and McCormick. Semicolon.
5: How do you spell semicolon?
0: Mr. Pearson says once two parties agree to proceedings in the National Private Court, the verdict is legally binding.
1: A lawyer will act as a judge, and he will be appointed by the consent of the parties and paid for, paid legal fees by the parties. He will then handle a case the same way as he would handle it if he had been a federal judge.
0: The private court is more comprehensive than arbitration, which is also supposed to alleviate congestion in the courts.
1: We would go by the rules of law and not attempt to compromise matters, which is what arbitration is all about. So we're not arbitration. We are really a parallel court system.
0: Mr. Pearson expects he'll have no shortage of clients for the private court. For one thing, the proceedings are secret, unlike the public spectacle in a regular court. And perhaps more importantly, litigation would be much cheaper and faster for all parties.
6: There's only you and me, and we just disagree.
0: Some attorneys and law firms have already expressed interest in participating. And by all accounts, they're courting a very sound idea. Jim Reeves on the News Blimp.
7: Retro Rock's Long Island weather update. Sunny skies today, highs around 80. Mostly cloudy skies tonight, overnight lows around 64. You couldn't ask for a more perfect evening to wrap up your workday and head home. Right now, 75 and clear in Wantagh.
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3: We're Duran Duran.
4: Yes, we are.
0: Mission accomplished. 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

0: You've got a thumb, but so does a possum. The difference, you know how to work a smartphone. So use it. Open the Retro Rocks app on your smartphone, hit record, and tell us what you want to hear in your own voice. Sing it. Shout it. Whisper it like you're hiding something from your spouse. We don't care. We'll get it on the air. And if we take a little long, blame the possum. He's supposed to be helping. Retro Rocks. Your request is just one thumb away.
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0: They were just having a better time than anyone else. 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

0: Americans watching TV overseas see lots of familiar faces on the tube, but chances are they find the names of the shows completely foreign.
1: People, they all look the same. 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
2: Let's see what's on TV tonight. We've got Starsky Hutch, L'Homme qui valait 6 milliards. What about Einsatz in Manhattan?
0: More widely known to us as Starsky and Hutch, the $6 million man in Kojak.
3: How do you like that, Lollipop? What'll they think of next?
0: Yet the shows are just as popular in Europe as they are here. In fact, American TV is America's leading cultural export.
4: When will you realize Vienna waits for you? There's only one song that the TV sings, and that's Pennies from Heaven while the register rings.
0: Critics of American TV cringe at the image of America given to overseas viewers by the exported shows.
5: The Howl of the Wolf movie. Presenting honest stories of working people as told by rich Hollywood stars.
0: But when French intellectuals forced the government-controlled networks to cut back on American shows high in violence but low in intellectual content, viewers protested. Calls poured into the networks complaining about the slow-paced and long-winded shows that replaced the American action series.
6: This is you, TV. For you, the viewer.
7: I don't know much about art, but I know what I like.
0: Generally, crime drama, action adventure, and westerns are the most popular export shows. Some American situation comedies never make it overseas because the jokes lose too much in the translation.
8: Give rats for treats, strike for toys, which means beat it.

0: While countries like England and Australia have accepted American programs and the small doses they get, A.W. Johnson, president of the Canadian Broadcasting Corporation, fears a loss of distinctive Canadian culture because of 24-hour exposure to what he terms American electronic rape. So even though foreign audiences seem inclined to turn on and tune in, their governments could be turned off by American TV.
1: And out from your TV set.
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4: Retro Rock's Long Island weather update. Clear skies tonight, dropping to near 64. Tomorrow, expect sunny skies with highs around 81. You couldn't ask for a nicer ride home this Thursday evening with clear skies and 75 degrees still holding on across the island. Right now, 75 and clear in Comac.
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0: 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And somehow, this is what we're most proud of? 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
4: 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We're Genesis.
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2: Released on March 29th, 1976, Over My Head was Fleetwood Mac's first hit song in the United States after Stevie Nicks and Lindsey Buckingham joined the group. It peaked at number 20 on the U.S. Billboard Hot 100, marking the band's breakthrough into mainstream American success. Here's a fun fact. Written and sung by Christine McVie, the song helped establish Fleetwood Mac's signature soft rock sound and paving the way for their later mega hits like Rhiannon and Go Your Own Way.
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1: Hey folks, Ken Michaels here with today's Beatles trivia, and this time we'll test your knowledge on lyrics in Beatles songs. If that's your forte, you should do well with this one. My question concerns a particular phrase in Beatles lyrics. See how they run. If that phrase sounds familiar, well, it should, because you can hear it in the lyrics of two Beatles songs. That's See How They Run. Can you name the two Beatles songs that have that phrase in the lyrics?

0: It's that time to find out how you did with our latest Beatles trivia, in which you had to name the two Beatles songs that use the phrase, "See how they run," in the song lyrics. One of them was a huge hit for the group, one of only two singles the group released in the calendar year of 1968, Lady Madonna. The other song was another Beatle classic, heard in their film Magical Mystery Tour. It occupied the B-side of their number one single, Hello Goodbye. If you said it was I Am the Walrus, you got the second song. See how they run like pigs from a gun, see how they fly. I'm crying. Were you able to name both of them? If so, take a bow. You nailed today's Beatles trivia. And if you love to play along with Beatles trivia, have I got the place for you. It's my website, where you can find trivia and games on the Fab Four every single week. And win great prizes, too, like audio, video, and books on the Beatles. 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Until next time, I'm Ken Michaels.
1: Retro Rock's Long Island weather update. Clear skies tonight, dropping to near 64. Tomorrow, expect sunny skies with highs around 81. What a fantastic evening to be making your way back across Long Island. It's just clear and comfortable out there as you finish up your Thursday. Right now, 74 and clear in Massapequa.
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0: Refugees from the Woodstock Nation no doubt remember the 1970 Earth Day celebration. That was a nationwide event intended to increase the public's awareness of ecology. Well, now the man who helped organize that celebration, Dennis Hayes, has decided the masses need some awareness about another subject, solar energy. And so to bring this awareness to the public, preparations are now underway to designate May 3rd as Sunday.
1: Sunday, Sunday, Sunday, Sunday.
2: In 1970, the estimated participants in that first Earth Day were 20 million people, and I think that Sunday has the potential to be a considerably larger event. 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
1: Sunday,
3: Sunday, see Tim Leary, super blown head, Sunday.
1: Sunday, see Stan Daredevil Harris set his nostril hairs on fire and drive to Milwaukee. Sunday, Sunday,
3: Sunday. U.S. Amphetamine Speedway, Route 69 at the Willoughby Bridge, Sunday.
4: Here comes the sun. Here comes the sun, I say.
0: According to Mr. Hayes and others involved in organizing Sunday, the public and their elected officials haven't kept up with developments in solar energy. For instance, over the past 5 years, the price of some conventional fuels has increased 4 or 5 times, making a solar alternative more financially attractive now. For another thing, most people are unaware of recent developments in solar energy technology.
4: Was a sunny day. Not a cloud was in the sky.
0: Without massive demonstrations like Sunday, the organizers fear conventional energy interests could slow down the development of solar power.
2: Really, there are companies that have massive multi-billion dollar investments in competing energy sources, and these may be energy sources that don't have much future in a solar era. And as a consequence, it will be clearly in their interest to slow down at least the rate of introduction of renewable energy technologies into the marketplace.
0: Sunday organizers are planning demonstrations of solar equipment and ideas in communities all around the world. Despite the seeming paradox, Sunday organizers feel solar power is one subject that needs more light shed on it.

0: Ben Manila on the News Blimp. 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
1: Forecast. Retro Rock's Long Island weather update. Clear skies tonight, dropping to near 64. Tomorrow, expect sunny skies with highs around 81. What a gorgeous ride home it is across the island this evening, with clear skies making for a smooth end to your workday. And the forecast looks just as good. Right now, 73 and clear in Islip.
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